0: begins with a Super Bowl 60 rematch between the defending champion Seahawks and Patriots in Seattle Wednesday, September 9th. The Niners and Rams meet in Australia on Thursday on Thanksgiving Eve, Packers and Rams in L.A. Then on Turkey Day, Bears visit the Lions, Cowboys host the Eagles, then the Chiefs battle the Bills in Buffalo. Stanley Cup playoffs, the Golden Knights crush the Ducks 5-1 to advance to the Western Conference Final. Mitch Marner with a goal and an assist on the team advancing.
1: It obviously feels great. We worked extremely hard for all these little goals that we set throughout the year, and another one achieved, but obviously the work just keeps getting harder and harder.
0: In the East semis, the Canadiens with the 3-goal second period pepper the Sabres 6-3, take a 3-2 series lead, and several players sit atop the leaderboard at 3-under, including defending champion Scottie Scheffler after the first round of the PGA Championship. That's sports. I'm Ron DeMoss.
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7: It is 8:45 this morning on Swift 98 and The Spur. Heading into our next guest interview, and live in studio now is the president and CEO of Lower Valley Energy. That's Bear Prairie. Bear, good morning. How are you doing today?
8: Doing great, dude. Good to be here.
7: Appreciate your time. Thanks for stopping in studio. Of course, we're talking about this solar farm, and right out of the gate, I just want to make sure we clarified something with your permit application.
8: Right.
7: Whether you're opposed or in favor or don't care, there's a big difference between withdrawing and the having the application denied, right? And this
8: Correct.
7: This was with the withdrawn situation.
8: Correct. Yep. Yeah, we wanted to withdraw that because it got tabled earlier when we moved from private land to focusing on state land, because that's what we had for feedback from people, was they weren't in favor the local residents with the original private land location. But there was broad support, and people said, hey, what about this state land piece? And is, near already industrial area and so on and so forth. And they, that was a more favorable location. So when we went to there, we started exploring what that is. We need to get a lease from the state on that. So it didn't do any good to continue to pursue the conditional use permit without having, a site land location locked up with the state. So that's really where we've been focused. And the county reached out and said, hey, where are we at on this permit? And we said, give us a minute. We're working through some stuff here. So let's pull that off so it's not just sitting there. So, yeah, that was our action, our choice. Yeah.
7: Okay. And so the permit is through State Lands and Investment? Is that right?
8: Yep,
7: the SLIB board, correct?
8: Land, yep, the SLIB board.
7: And so you're still just waiting for that final approval from SLIB then?
8: Yeah, so we've been working off the SLIB is working through the terms of the lease. And we're near the end of that. And then the next step would be to go to the State Land Board and ask for, that lease in those terms to be approved. At the same time, though, we don't want to run ahead of the community on all this. I think there's, and rightfully so, some concerns that we've been moving a little faster than we should as far as getting in front of local residents and people around this and really educating them on the benefits and the impacts that this project might have on them. So when I came in as CEO, I saw that, I heard it. So the advice I gave to the team was, let's slow this down a little bit so we can engage and listen and explain you know, what we're trying to do, address concerns. A lot of misinformation out there around this project, and we want people to, you know, whether you're in favor of it or not, at least be making decisions from a fact-based standpoint, not, you know, what they saw on YouTube or some hearsay, you know, that isn't factual.
7: One of the well, let's talk about that timeline then, and what you expect to have moving forward. So, what happens between now and during this permitting process, right, and when do you expect to have some more public conversations?
8: Sure. So, what we're also doing is, you know, we've, you know, as we pivoted to the state land, which we thought would be, you know, a success, where everybody's like, great, that's a preferred location. Continue to have a lot of, you know, local community, you know, outcry that they don't support that location either. So what we want to do is listen to them and also look for other alternative locations. If we can find a place for this project that meets everybody's needs, or most everybody, because I'm not Pollyannish here thinking that we're going to get to 100%, but we would like to have, you know, as broad a support as we can for this. If we can find another location, great, we'll look at that. So please bring all options and ideas. We're trying to find that win-win location. But I want to be clear, we're not backing away from the state land either. We're assessing all options, going to try and find and listen to the community. And at the end of the day, as we take that next step here, whatever direction that is in the next 2 to 3 months, my commitment to, you know, the community and all of our members of the co-op, is we work together and collaborate to try and find that success. Because there are a lot of people that support solar and want to participate in this community solar project. So it's not all one-sided. We want to make sure that we communicate when we get ready for that next step, whether that's moving to the state land lease and getting in front of the state land board. We want to make sure that nobody's getting, you know, surprised by finding out that we're in front of the state land board, you know, that day. You know, we want to be open and transparent with everybody. So before
2: 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Weekend forecast, Star Valley, Saturday and Sunday cloudy, 58 Saturday, 44 Sunday. Jack Knowles weekend, Saturday and Sunday cloudy, 57 Saturday, 45 on Sunday. Kemmer Diamondville, Saturday and Sunday cloudy, 61 on Saturday, 44 on Sunday. The Bridger Valley weekend forecast cloudy, 65 on Saturday, and looks like a mixed chance of rain and snow, about 55% on Sunday with 50 degrees. 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

Love You Too Late. That one from Cole Swindell, starting off our 6 o'clock hour and the downhill slope of our evening ride through Spur Country. Rob Erickson, you know I love my Fridays, that weekend right around the corner. We're trying to ease ourselves through the last part of this workday. We've got George Strait to help us along, as well as Kelsey Ballerini, Alabama, and this one from Ashley McBride, What If We

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0: In the Pima Virgil Valley area tonight, you can expect a low of 40 degrees. Tomorrow, high of 64, low of 29, windy throughout the day. Sunday, high of 53, low of 28, mostly cloudy, 8% chance of scattered rainfall. In the Star Valley area tonight, you can expect a low of 35 degrees. Tomorrow, high of 60, low of 25, mostly cloudy skies. Sunday, high of 51, low of 25, mostly cloudy, 24% chance of rain.
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That one from Shania Twain, Life's About to Get Good. 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Up next, you got one from Morgan Wallen. Hi, Rose.

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0: That was Megan Maroney, 6 months later. Egg consumption is associated with a lower risk of Alzheimer's disease for seniors 65 and older. That's according to a new study published in the Journal of Nutrition. Researchers at California's Loma Linda University found that eating one egg a day for at least 5 days a week reduces Alzheimer's risk up to 27%. They say that eggs are known to support brain health. The American Egg Board provided some of the funding for the study. Finishing off our evening ride tonight, we've got Trey Landon, the Zach Brown Band, Lindsay L., Kip Moore, Lee Bryce, Wesco, and this one from Ned Ledoux, The Mountain. This is Rob Erickson signing off until Monday. I hope you and yours have a fun and safe weekend. Thanks for riding with me.
1: This old mountain, it'll set you back. 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Find the faith in which you may lack. This old mountain, it'll set you back.

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came down to Georgia, he was looking for a soul to steal. He was in a bind because he was way behind and he was willing to make a deal. When he came across this young man sawing on a fiddle and playing it hot, and the devil jumped up on a hickory stump and said, "Boy, let me tell you what. I guess you didn't know it, but I'm a fiddle player too. And if you'd care to take a dare, I'll make a bet with you. Now you play pretty good fiddle, boy, but give the devil his due. I bet a fiddle of gold against your soul because I think I'm better than you." The boy said, "My name's Johnny and it might be a sin, but I'll take your bet and you're going to regret because I'm the best as ever been."

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And he pulled the bow across the strings and it made an evil hiss. And then a band of demons joined in and it sounded something like this.

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Johnny said, "Devil, just come on back if you ever want to try again. 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
1: 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Well, boys, before we listen to Buster tell his stories one more time, let's do one of our songs called Dear Mama, I'm a Cowboy. Are you ready?
2: Yep.
1: All right. He'll understand this. So here we go.

0: Dear Mama, I'm a cowboy. Don't let that break your heart, because I'm proud of it. Proud to be a cowboy. You folks stay with us. We'll be right back with more of Cowboy Corner. And one more time, we get to hear the voice of Buster Welch tell his stories in his own way. Don't go anywhere. We'll be right back. 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
4: You're listening to Cowboy Corner. I'm Red Steagall here in the bunkhouse with Buck and Badger and all the boys, and a special guest, a return visit from my very dear friend out at the Double Mountain River Ranch out in West Texas, Mr. Buster Welch. Buster, I'll get that right one of these days the first time I say it.
5: Well, that's all right. I think you did real good.
4: How about a cup of coffee?
5: Oh, boy, I'd love one. It don't take much water to make good coffee, Red.
4: Well, he didn't use much water.
5: Oh, good.
4: Oh, Buster, you got a good story for us?
5: Well, you know, the funny thing, I read Distant Mirrors, and the lady that wrote that said a lot of this depends on the media that day, and said all the media reports is what went wrong. And it seems like these stories I get to tell you about things that went wrong. And, you know, adventure is a result of bad planning.
4: That's right.
5: But I've seen some adventures start with good planning, and just things go bad. And another man that I think was an outstanding cowboy and cowman was James Kinney, and he worked for Proctor's. He was 15 years older than me, and it's amazing how near our path followed.
4: Yes.
5: I think Foy had a big influence on James. I thought James could handle horses, cattle, and men better than anybody I'd been around besides Foy. Well, I was out there at that old Big D Ranch in Brandon, and James had bought a whole gob of cows out of Florida that had been handled with dogs, Bramer Cross cattle, up there in that old big rough mountain country. Mm-hmm. Well, we'd been gathering, and we had, I think, probably close to 500 cows. And we came up on top out of some rough country to a roundup ground he had up there, going to brand those calves, but boy, those cows acted funny. I think they were as confused as we were. You know, they hadn't been handled with a horse, and they were probably wondering where a dog for. You know, a cowpuncher, he's supposed to be able to figure out what a cow's thinking. That cowboy prides himself in watching that man on his left over there on drive. What's he thinking? You know, I heard a good story about, said a cowpuncher rode up to a tank where a school marm, thinking there's all off working cattle, had gone swimming. And she had stacked her clothes on the bank, was just swimming in the nude. And this cowpuncher just rode up and sat down by her clothes. She scolded him several times and told him to leave. And he said, "Oh, no, ma'am," said, "I want to visit with you." And she saw an old tub over there. The women had come down there to do the washing, and one of them had evidently left her tub, and it was just kind of sticking up out of the water. And she went over and got it and put it up in front of her and marched up that cowboy and said, "Young man, you know what I think?" He said, "Yes, ma'am, I know exactly what you think. You think that tub's got a bottom in it." But those cows were really acting funny. So we got up there at that roundup ground, and James just put two flankers down and two men to brand and dehorn and cut and kept everybody else horseback. Well, they went to dragging calves, and he did, and just real easy, because, boy, those cows really got excited the first one of them calves he roped and he balled, you know. They thought the dogs had a hold of him. But he kept it just easing around and dragging them calves out of there and stopping. He'd just stop, wait till they settled down. And a little while, those cows just went to, some of them went to laying down, chewing the cud, got settled right down. And we had a lot of calves to brand, and he put another two more flanking crews down and another calf dragger. Boy, we went that work. Now, we were going through those calves. Those Bramer calves are easier to throw than them old Herefords, you know, and we was going on. Some guy spotted us from the highway, and it was about a quarter of a mile probably at the highway, and I guess he had a camera. He might have been a professional photographer, and he came walking up. And I guess the cattle saw him walking up, and they said when he squatted down that those cows just started a run. You've heard about how they'll all go. Every cow was in a dead run at the same time. Every cow. I don't know how they got that signal, but they were in a dead run. Lucky he was kind of a little off angle from us, and it put them going by us instead of over the top of us. Well, we were all running, trying to get on our horses, and horses broke loose, and one or two horses was in the path of the cattle, and they broke loose and went with them, and it took us a while. I remember A.J. Norton was running side by side with me, and his horse spooked and fell over and crushed his stirrup, and he had to ride without a stirrup, and we got a horse back, and James and those four men had been holding cattle stayed ahead of them. Boy, it was slick rocks, too, and we was knocking sparks out of them rocks to get around in front of those cows. And we got them stopped just before they went off in an old rough canyon. About seven or eight cows fell off in there. And I didn't go with them, but the boys, it was three or four boys, and James went off in there with them. And they said when they hit the bottom of that canyon, James went to four-footing them cows, turned them over, and said, "In just a minute, those old Bramer cows figured it out and just stopped dead still." And they come driving them back just like saddle horses. we took them cattle back up there, and James started off again with just one crew. And I don't know whether he put a lookout on the highway. I can't remember, but I think he should have. And we was way after dark getting those cows branded.
4: I wonder what that old boy thought.
5: I don't know. I bet he left there in a hurry. Because that was quite a racket. Boy, those cattle made a lot of racket when they went to running in those rocks, you know, and that speed and everything.
4: Well, I want to play a cowboy song, and it's called a cowboy song. I think it's the greatest contemporary cowboy song written by Don Edwards. You want to hear it?
5: Yeah, I'd love to.

0: That song was written by Roy Robinson, Buster, and I think it's just simply called a cowboy song, and I think it's the best contemporary cowboy song ever written, or written in today's time period. When you're talking about those cattle trying to run over you because that photographer came in off the highway, I had a buddy. I took him with us on a roundup up in the Panhandle. Man, we were working yearlings. And his horse was a little lame that morning, and so he decided he didn't want to go with us, and so he stayed in camp and had those yearlings, about 350 of them, right close to the pens, and he realized he was by the gate, and he jumped down, and I'm telling you, they scattered like a covey of quail. We never did get them back. So it doesn't take much to spook them, and especially
1: a man on foot,
0: and those cattle with those long ears.
1: Yeah. Boy, a man on foot scares cattle. I like that story that I always use it when a man on foot causes a stampede, you know. Charlie Russell in his Trails Plowed Under, mm-hmm. He said the old cowpunchers would stick together, you know, and said a known cow thief could meet a big cow man in Kansas City and said you'd think they're lost brothers the way they go together. You know? And he said they'd always stick together. And said one time, the old punchers, when they wore out, a lot of them come to town be bartenders. And said there's somewhere up there in Kansas, a Texas crew decided they'd need to liven the night up a little, and four or five of them went and got their horses, come in the saloon shooting. And there was an Eastern drummer in there, and one of these cowboys bumped him and knocked him into the bar, and his hat slid down the bar, his little pillbox hat, you know. And he said he looked at that bartender and said, "Why are you letting these men in here on these horses?" Said the old cowpuncher, looked back at him, said, "What are you doing in here afoot?"
0: You folks stay with us. We'll be right back with more of Cowboy Corner and my special guest, Buster Welch.
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0: You're listening to Cowboy Corner. I'm Red Steagall here in the bunkhouse with Buck and Badger and all the boys, and my special guest, my dear friend, Buster West, the Dean of Cutting Horse Trainers and one of the great cowmen of our time. Buster, it always has to turn to horses when I talk to you. Let's go back into the early days when you first really realized what a cutting horse was. And you told me a story the other night about a horse that you had that you were put in a position where it was real easy to train him and got a lot of good training on him. And tell us a little bit about that horse and who he was and what happened to him.
1: Well, all right. You know what really kindled my interest in a cutting horse was when I was a little kid, my uncle, Levi Garrett, traded for an old horse that my dad had broke and started named Snip. And he's an old steel dust gray horse and a brag cutting horse. Boy, he could work a herd without a bridle. And he was about 18 years old, and he traded for him, gave him to me. And everywhere I went, I followed the men all the time working cattle, and cowboys would gather around him and talk about the things they'd seen him do, you know, holding a cow. And that really put me to interest in a cutting horse. Mm-hmm. And watching a cutting horse and watching people on them. And when I went to work for Proctor's, I did a lot of holding the cuts, most boring job there is. But I got to study cutting horses, you know. And that was really what... And my dad's cousin, W.B. Welch, trained a horse called Ajax. And he had a question mark on his side out of government remount stud and a little paint buggy mare. Another cousin was going to Hardin Simmons, and he borrowed him and took him up there and won the first two go-rounds at Stanford. They just started back having mm-hmm. cuttings there. I think it was about 1934. Carlos Knight was his name, and he is studying to be a preacher and made a good one. And he won both go-arounds, and then in the finals that you couldn't hold a saddle on. And he had trouble riding old Ajax. But a guy followed him home and gave him, and they dickered with W.B. all day and bought that horse for $500. And I think about then you could buy a cow for $10 or $15, yeah. Sheep for a dollar, you know. So that gives you a little idea of how, and that impressed me. And I think those things contributed to my paying attention to cutting horses and how they did things. And I had an uncluttered mind, and so I was able to pick up that movement and that style early, you know. But anyway, getting back to that horse, I was working for Ben Jenkins up there in the sand, and Tom Lineberry bought him out. And I'd heard of a job with George Glass, who was a real good cowman over in North Midland, and he had about maybe 700 or 800 head of registered cows. And then he ran about 700 or 800 grade cows. And he had these registered cows set up around the headquarters. And back then, people run a lot of cattle. Once a week, you'd gather one of those pastures, and he had a deal about twice as big as an arena, good sandy soil, and you would mammy out cows that had calved with baby calves, and I'd just pin about 3 to a pen so I could keep them straight, and then you had to tattoo them, according to the horn number on the cow. Mm-hmm. And then you'd wean off everything old enough to wean. And you'd just go in there and cut them out. And it was the best training. I never have got any training that worked any better for a cutting horse than that did. And that was one of the best horses I'd ever seen. I had a reputation of riding rough horses, you know, and I'd always rode rough string. And Proctor's, Foy had a horse up there at Seas, got the Buckingham boys off, and there's a little rodeo deal putting on little Sunday, a bunch of boys putting on a little Sunday show over at Pinwell, Texas. And two or three guys come by and wanted me to go ride this horse. So I went over there, and they paid $5. And while I was over there, well, I saw they had a cutting. Buster Cole and two other guys had a cutting. I thought, well, boy, I got a cutting horse. I'll just come back over here. So I kind of got a home horse over there the next Sunday, and I won the cutting. Rode the horse and got, I think I won about $10, $15 in the cutting, $5 riding the horse. That's a lot of money when you're making $100 a month, you know. Then come back the next Sunday, and I think they're trying to get people interested in cutting and the show, and so they matched Buster Cole and I. Of course, Buster knew a whole lot and had a good horse, and by golly, I just out-dumbed him and won that match and won the cutting and rode the horse. And then the horse had belonged to Ben Jenkins, and he gave me half interest in him to take him and train him, and he decided to do something else with him, and that traded me out of my half, and that kind of ended my cutting horse career for a little while.
0: But not for long.
1: No. I figured out then I was going to have to buy me a horse, because they'd see an old kid with a good horse and they'd want to take him before he ruined him.
0: Mm-hmm.
1: You know?
0: What was the first real cutting horse that you rode and trained and won on?
1: Chickasaw Mike, and he was a good one. I bought him as a six-year-old from Homer Ingham. Warren Shoemaker told this story. I read the other day, somebody sent me, a guy wrote a story about Chickasaw Mike. And he might have talked to me some and other people, but he had it wrong as how this came about. I wasn't working for Homer at the time. In fact, probably at the time this happened, I'd have been working for Proctor's. But anyway, Homer Ingham, was neighbors to Warren Shoemaker. And they would trade to work all the time. And Homer was quite a little cowboy. And he never had a horn string. He carried his rope in his hand, and he had it on the saddle horn at all time. Or he'd just lay it across his saddle. He never put his rope on a needle. And I don't know how it kept from wearing him, you know. But anyway, he had a big Palomino horse called Powell. Boy, he was a good one. Man, he was a good one. Warren said they'd been working cattle all day, and Warren had bought a bunch of mares off of N.T. Baca, and they were old Mike mares, and that's a John Zurich horse that was such a famous horse up in there. And everybody wanted those old Mike mares. And he'd bought about 20 of them, I think. And they rode up there and looking at them, and Homer said, Warren, what'll you take for that streak-faced colt sucking his mama there? And Warren said, I thought, well, I'd give $125 apiece to them mares, and said, I just priced him at $125. Said Homer said, sold, and just spurred old Powell to him, and when that colt broke off, he roped him. And then just turned, went to loping toward his fence. And Warren said when he saw what he was going to do, he loped out ahead of him, opened the gate. Said about the time he got through the gate, this colt had choked down and fell over. Said Homer just got off and went down, took the rope off of him, got back on his horse, and went on home, waved Warren by, you know. And he said that colt run up and down that fence for about 2 weeks and got weaned. Then he just left him in that pasture and put some mares in there with him and went to breeding him. And he's 6 years old, and I was breaking some horses for Homer. And one of them was really cow. They all had some cow. He had a thoroughbred stud, too, and they weren't any cow in them. But these out at Chickasaw Mike was real cow. And I was trying to buy the gilding. And he said, no, I won't sell him, but I'll sell that stud. Said Homer didn't like him as good as he did the thoroughbred horse. Mm-hmm. And I said, well, what do you take for him? He said, I'll take $125. Buster Cole's wife, Mary, was just starting to Texas Tech. And I think he told me that would pay a semester. I don't remember. And so I give $125 for him, range delivered. He had a witch knot in his tail that was growed down and probably dragging the ground. He was pretty heavy tail and heavy maned horse. Had a little bit of that old time Spanish breeding in him, you know. That tail was probably dragging on the ground 2 foot long.
0: My goodness.
1: And all the pictures you see of me back there on him, I had to cut his tail off right at the root to get rid of that witch knot. No way to get it out there. It was big around as a toe sack. And people nowadays haven't seen horses with real witch knots in their tail like we used to then. Sometimes they'd pull them out themselves. They'd hang it, you know, and you'd see a bobtail horse. But I've got a lot of pictures. I'll show you some of them sometime of him. Tail cut right off the root.
0: Golly.
1: But he made a cutting horse so fast. And I won the first two or three cuttings I took him to.
0: Would you come back and tell us some more stories sometime?
1: Well, yeah, if you don't get tired of them.
0: Oh, we never get tired of them, Buster. We'd love to have you come back at any time you can.
1: Well, I'll get some more of this good coffee, won't
0: you? Can always get Badger's good coffee. You folks stay with us. We'll be right back with more of Cowboy Corner. 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
2: 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I want to tell you where the heart is. At age 29, Danae textile artist Naomi Glasses is a prominent voice in fashion and home goods design and the first ever artist in residence for Ralph Lauren. Her recipe for success is a warm and collaborative life among family, horses, skateboards, and sacred surroundings at home on the Navajo Nation. And turquoise has been touted as the world's most sacred stone from ancient times to its latest surge among native artisans, lapidaries, and gemstone fashionistas. 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And how do you teach an old chop joint in the Fort Worth Stockyards new tricks? With a massive revamp from co-owner Taylor Sheridan. Welcome to Cattleman's Steakhouse. It's Cowboys and Indians magazine, bringing you the beauty, the grandeur, and the drama of the American West 6 times a year.
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2: This portion of Cowboy Corner is brought to you by our friends at the Four Sixes Ranches. Horses with a history, brands with a background. You're listening to Cowboy Corner. I'm Red Steagall here in the bunkhouse with Jake and Badger and old Dan and Leon and all the rest of the boys. And I want to start this portion of our show off with a poem that I wrote in 1994. It's called Climbing Out the Other Side, and this is kind of based on a real-life story. Not exactly as I told it in the poem, but I got caught one time not knowing whether I should go down a bluff or not, and I'll never forget it. So I wrote this poem. I hired on at the wagon, green and wet behind the ears. My job was wrangling wood for Coosie's fire. Though I was short on talent, I was long on grit and guts and stuffed plumb full of willing and desire. Now, the more I was around the cowboys, the more I realized this is where I really want to be. I worked as hard as I could work to make the boss a hand so when he'd need a cowboy, he'd pick me. Was at the next spring, Brandon, when I finally got my chance. The older cowboys helped me pick my string. They roped a deep red sorrel with a devil in his eyes. He must have throwed me 20 times that spring. He taught me how to cowboy, and like J.J. Gibson said, you got the makings, learn to roll your own. If someone rolls them for you, you ain't apt to gain a thing. You'll never learn enough to stand alone. The Paladura country is as rough as it can be, but sure is great for cattle when it's green. The calves were big and soggy, and them old cows were slick and fat, the best year anyone had ever seen. The stocker price was on the rise, near 80 cents a pound. The last 2 years were hot and dry and lean. The boss said, this could be the time when we take up the slack. So, boys, be sure you pick this pasture clean. I saddled up the sorrel horse, and he'd come undone. Tried every trick he knew to get me throwed. He took the bit between his teeth and left there on the run, jumping every bush and cactus in the road. I thought if I just let him run, he'd finally settle down. Boy, was I wrong. He never slowed his stride. The boss just laughed as I went by and said, "Let him have his head. We'll catch him when you reach the other side." I took the outside circle and the Sita Canyon breaks. The canyon walls are steep and twice as high. They rise up from the valley floor about 300 feet. The easy way to cross is learn to fly. I topped out on a mesa just above a water hole. The seep was marshy, wasn't very wide. A cow was bogged up to her gut, but I can't go down there. That would be committing suicide. I'm talking scared. I'm by myself and tempted to go down. I better add up all my options first. What if he falls and I get hurt? I'd be down there for days. What if I break my leg and die of thirst? Besides all that, what's one old cow? We got 8,000 more. Why risk my life to save that crazy thing? They say we lose a couple every winter anyhow. No one will even miss her till the spring. And then I see a baldy calf hiding in the brush. The cow's talking to him loud and clear. I know that any minute now he'll walk right in that bog. We'll lose them both and me just sitting here. I nudged the sorrel with my spurs and he went off the edge, both 4 feet planted, sliding down the hill. He picked his way among the rocks, sure-footed as a goat. It was scary, but the trip was quite a thrill. I never would believe that this old horse could be this good. I never would have cussed him had I known that he was good for anything but tearing up the sod and doing all he could to get me thrown. We got down to the bottom and the calf run in the brush. I roped the cow and the sorrel pulled her out. I realized then that he's my partner. We made quite a team. I stroked his neck and then I heard the shout. The boys were lined up on the hill a-giving hoots and howls. I guess they must have seen the entire show. I wonder what they'd think of me if I'd stayed on the hill. I didn't, so I guess I'll never know. There were times I got so scared I almost wrote it off. I nearly quit the outfit once or twice. You got to pay the fiddler if you want to learn to dance. That rocky ride was worth the fiddler's price. The sorrel's gone to glory, and now I'm the wagon boss. My life's been good, and I'm thankful for the ride. Though there's been lots of rocky slopes to test a feller's nerves, the fun's been climbing out the other side. Yep, the fun's been climbing out the other side. It's knowing that you can do something you thought was virtually impossible, and you had a partner like a real good cow horse. Doesn't get any better than that. And doesn't get any better than this song that R.W. Hampton's going to sing for us right now. And it's about that country we just talked about in the poem. It's called Shortgrass. Here's R.W.

0: Shortgrass. R.W., I love that song, but mainly because I grew up in the shortgrass country, and I know how good that grass is in the wintertime for young cattle. But doggone it, it sure can get tough, too. You folks stay with us. We'll be right back with more Cowboy Corner. Well, we finally finished my autobiography. It's called Texas Red. 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
0: 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Join us on RFD TV as we explore another trail somewhere west of Wall Street. For a song of inspiration, I've chosen one of ours called Cowboy Church. Boys, I can't do this by myself. I need your help, so jump in here. Here we go.

Cowboy Church. I'm proud of that song because that's the way it is. We experience God's glory and His, all His gifts and His treasures every day we live and can set a horse back and look across this great country and know that He did this just for us. Well, as my old daddy would say, we got this one saucered and blowed. It's time for us to ride on out of here. We got lots of work to do. Thanks for riding along with us. We hope we taught you something about the West you didn't know, and especially about a fellow who was one of my very dearest friends. His name was Buster Welch. He was the dean of cutting horse trainers, and everybody that ever knew him or studied under him was so impressed with Buster Welch. 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

0: Well, howdy, pard. Here's an invitation to go trail dreaming out where the West really begins. Now you're saddled up, reins in hand, on a good horse, in God's country, all kinds of elbow room, no horns a-honking and no loud music to dull the sounds of Mama Nature. Combine all this with your hosts, Andy and Jim Nelson, along for the ride. Now they're going to keep you where you belong, clear out west, with news, culture, poetry, entertainment, all from the hub of cowboy country where you are. Stay tuned, won't you, for the best in the West, bar none, and enjoy the ride.
1: Hey there, big fella. You know, sometimes too much to drink is just not enough.
2: I will never know
1: yeah.
2: that.
1: Yeah, right. But there are some circumstances.
2: I can see where that could happen.
1: Where
2: absolutely.
1: That could be true, yeah. right? Yeah.
2: Yeah.
1: Clear Out West Radio Show. Andy and Jim Nelson, your hosts. Thanks for going for a ride with us, folks. One more time, one more week in cow country.
2: Hey, welcome to our outfit.
1: All right. You wanted to revisit the workplace nicknames.
2: Yes, yes.
1: So,
2: yeah, yeah,
1: so
2: yeah.
1: okay.
2: I got my pen out. I'm
1: all
2: ready.
1: Right. So I pulled these out again for you.
2: So
1: all right.
2: Ready.
1: Here
2: yes.
1: we go. All right.
2: All right.
1: Newspaper.
2: yeah.

0: He has a new issue every day.
1: A new issue.
0: New issue every day. Yeah.
1: Okay, newspaper. Got it.
0: You work with a bunch of those?
1: Some.
0: A handful.
1: Sometimes, yeah. There's a handful, yeah.
0: You work with Olympic Flame?
1: Olympic Flame.
0: Yeah, they never go out.
1: Oh, got a handful of those.
0: Too. Yeah, yeah.
1: That would be me,
0: I guess,
1: actually.
0: You could call me Olympic Flame.
1: That would be me.
0: Yeah, right. How about Sensor Light?
1: Sensor light.
0: He gets activated when someone walks past.
1: That's right.
0: Only gets activated when someone walks past. Yeah.
1: Well, and this is where I say this is the boss walks up and looks at the gentleman and says, "Why aren't you working?" Uh-huh. And the man responds, "I didn't see you coming."
0: I didn't see you coming. Yeah.
1: Right.
0: I say that with the state troopers. Yeah. Do you know why I stopped you today?
1: Because
0: I didn't see you. Yeah, or you saw me before I saw you. Right. Do you work with pothole? Everyone tries to avoid them.
1: Yeah, huh?
0: Yeah,
1: uh-huh.
0: Yeah.
1: Got a couple of those. Yeah,
0: uh-huh. Yeah. Or wheelbarrow. Yeah, only works when pushed.
1: Okay.
0: Alexa.
1: Yeah.
0: Only works when asked.
1: Alexa.
0: Yeah. I like this one. Lava lamp. Yeah. Looks good, but not very bright.
1: Not so bright.
0: Yeah. Yeah, right. Speed bump. Always slowing everyone down.
1: Okay, speed bump. Yeah. Yeah.
0: Teflon. No matter how many times you tell them, nothing sticks.
1: Nothing sticks.
0: Zero sticks. Yeah. Mm-hmm. Levi's. Always disappears at 5:01.
1: I had forgotten that one.
0: Yeah. And Daisy. Yeah. Some Daisy's in, some Daisy's out. Some Daisy's not. Uh-huh. Yeah. Right. Uh-huh. Credit card.
1: Okay.
0: Always takes credit for everyone else's work.
1: I'm taking credit for this. Yep. Yes.
0: 404. Can't be found.
1: Can't be found.
0: Yeah. Right. Yeah. Ninja Turtle.
1: Oh, yeah.
0: Yeah. Turtle to work, ninja to home.
1: That would be me.
0: That's me. Yeah. I'm always going home like I'm late for home.
1: Absolutely.
0: It's like coming into work, I'd take my time.
1: Yeah,
0: but, all right.
1: Yeah, look at the flowers.
0: Sure, yeah. Broken arrow.
1: Oh, yeah.
0: Yeah, it doesn't work and can't be fired.
1: That's a fact.
0: Yep. Right, yeah. Wikipedia.
1: Wikipedia.
0: Oh, yeah. Full of information, but you can't be sure it's true.
1: Are you sure it's true?
0: Right. Stormtrooper.
1: Oh.
0: Always missing.
1: Always missing.
0: Yes. Bluetooth.
1: Okay.
0: Only works when paired.
1: Oh, okay. Gotta be paired. All right. Right. Yeah.
0: Right. And, of course, our favorite, and you know this one. This is Blister.
1: Oh, yeah. Shows up after the work's all done.
0: Shows up when all the work is done, yeah.
1: I have been accused of that.
0: Well, there's plenty of those that I think...
1: I qualify.
0: Well, this is probably me. We've seen the enemy. The enemy is us.
1: And he's sitting in my chair.
0: Hey, we've got a great show coming at us this week. Yeah, Junie Fisher's riding along with us. Don Kennington has some poetry. We have Doug Figgs, Ian Tyson, Dave Stamey. We're going to start with our buddy Caden Miner.
1: Yeah.
0: Yeah, betcha. This week he is singing Not a Saint.

0: There you go. Good stuff from our buddy Caden Miner.
1: Hey.
0: Yeah. Great way to start out Cal Radio.
1: He is a cowboy.
0: He's the real deal.
1: He is.
0: Yeah. Yeah. Mm-hmm. He's out there working for a living. He's not like us.
1: Wannabes.
0: Yeah. Yeah. Us wannabes. Yeah, sure.
1: Yeah. I was standing in line at the grocery store.
0: Yeah.
1: And I had my cowboy hat on.
0: Yeah.
1: And the little girl in front of me goes, looks at her mom, says, there's a cowboy.
0: Uh-huh.
1: And mama says, you got to watch out for them cowboys. And I says, it's okay. I found the hat.
0: Yeah. Did you tell her that's the best compliment I've ever received?
1: Absolutely. Yeah.
0: Well, I got to tell you about the one at the post office for me. So, yeah, I've got my cowboy hat on. I think I've got my work clothes on. I'm mm-hmm. probably looking a little ratty.
1: Yeah.
0: Anyway, little feller in front of me, his mom's at the window, and he turns around and looks at me. He eyes me a little bit, and then he turns back around to his mom and looks up at his mom, and he says, he's a bad guy.
1: He's a bad guy. Did you have a black hat on?
0: I must have done. He's a bad guy. He's a bad guy. And his mother was mortified.
1: I'm sure she was.
0: And I just started laughing. And I said, hey, that kid's a great judge of character.
1: Good judge.
0: Good judge of character right there. Yeah.
1: Stay with us your whole life.
0: He's a bad guy. And I had to just laugh.
1: Oh, for my goodness. Sure.
0: Yep. All right. We strayed.
1: I digress.
0: A little bit there.
1: We digress.
0: That's all right, because we need to digress a little bit throughout this show.
1: We're going to have to, yes.
0: Okay. Faithful listener, Ray Dodd.
1: Yeah. Yeah. Yep.
0: Sent us a link to the Scottish Registry of Tartans.
1: I had no idea there was such a thing.
0: Had no idea either. And I'm thinking to myself, and he didn't write anything. He just sent the link. And I'm thinking, so why is he sending us this Scottish Registry of Tartans?
1: Well.
0: Oh, tell him what a tartan is first.
1: Well, it is a plaid.
0: It's a piece of material that identifies a group of people.
1: Okay. Thank you.
0: Right.
1: Yes.
0: That identifies a clan, if you will.
1: Yes.
0: Scottish clan.
1: It is Scottish, yes.
0: Right.
1: And every Scotsman, I guess, a clan or tribe or, has their own tartan.
0: Well, we clicked on the link, and the link said, the Worshipful Company of Farriers Tartan.
1: Right.
0: The Worshipful Company of Farriers has its own tartan.
1: I had no idea.
0: Well, I think you and I should start wearing kilts.
1: Well, it's kind of hard to shoe horses in a kilt.
0: They did it.
1: They did.
0: I'm sure they did
1: it. I'm sure.
0: Yeah. Which brings up the age-old question, what is worn underneath, what is properly worn underneath a kilt?
1: A blue bow.
0: A ribbon. Ooh, I should have played the Scotsman this week, but I didn't even think about that. But and it's a cool-looking piece of cloth.
1: It is.
0: It definitely is. We'll go into a little deeper in detail.
1: And you got to look real close.
0: Yeah, that's right.
1: Yes.
0: But right now, we're going to ditch out to a cowmercial. The good news is, when we come back, Dave Stamey is going to sing to us. Range Magazine is a national award-winning quarterly publication devoted to the issues that threaten the West, its people, culture, lands, and wildlife. 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
1: Thank you.
7: I want to thank our good friend, the late Mr. Rich O'Brien, for all that great music behind our cow commercials.
1: Good buddy.
7: We'll have him on as long as we're doing
1: forever.
7: Our thing.
1: That
7: is for sure. Yep. Let's have some more music.
1: Oh, please.
7: Shall we?
1: Yeah.
7: The worshipful company of Dave Stamey. Yeah.
1: Everybody's a Scotsman.
7: Everybody's
1: this week.
7: Scottish this week. Yeah. Yes. So, Dave Stamey's riding along with us. He's singing Horseshoers Blues.
8: Never made much money shoeing these horses.

0: Oh, yeah, good stuff there from our buddy Dave Stamey.
1: I like David.
0: Now, I know he did not do that for a living, but he's been under a few.
1: He has.
0: He has.
1: He knows what he's talking about.
0: Yeah, he knows. He knows enough not to get under him anymore.
1: Uh-huh.
0: So, yeah, that's
1: absolutely
0: kind of where we're at here these days, right?
1: Mm-hmm.
0: Yeah.
1: Yep.
0: All right, well, we were talking about the tartan, okay?
1: Yeah, the tartan.
0: Let me read
1: it's
0: this.
1: It's a pattern, right?
0: Yeah, yeah.
1: Okay.
0: Let me read this first sentence.
1: Okay.
0: The worshipful company of farriers tartan is intended to celebrate the WCF's farriers members and the history of the farrier.
1: Why not?
0: Yeah, absolutely.
1: Yeah.
0: What's really cool about this is this was founded back in 1356.
1: Really?
0: The Worshipful Company of Farriers. Founded in 1356.
1: That's unbelievable.
0: Yep.
1: Well, there had to have been farriers back then.
0: Well, you had to, for heaven's sakes, yeah. It was founded back in the city of London.
1: Okay. Yeah, that's right. Yeah,
0: at the request of the mayor to manage those involved with the craft of farriery.
1: That's right.
0: Yeah. Interesting.
1: Which is not putting shoes on fairies.
0: Right. And to uphold the integrity of the horse as well. So, anyway, there you
1: what
0: go.
1: What a great idea.
0: Let's have a little cowpoke poetry.
1: Ooh, what you got?
0: So, you want to be a farrier?
1: Yeah.
0: So, you want to be a shoe. Because their kind are getting fewer, and a C note is just too much to spend on shoes. So you think that you can do or stand the sweat and the manure? Well, let me help you with the facts so you can choose. Can you hold a front foot tightly, then smile ever so politely when a spoiled Arab tries to strike a glancing blow? With your anger kindled rightly, can your words be spoken lightly when his hoof lands upon your swollen, gouty toe? Can you hold a shoe and hammer, then not mumble, cuss, or stammer, when you whop your naked thumb and not the nail? Does your language and your grammar reflect nothing less than glamour when a mule swats you cross the kisser with his tail? Can you keep your sense of humor when a new horse baby boomer looks for anyone but themselves to cast some blame? So they propagate a rumor that their pony has a tumor, and that is why their horse is foundered fat and lame. Can you work hard all day sweating, at the same time safely betting that the owner forgets their checkbook, purse, or cash, and then spend the whole day fretting with your fuel gauge swiftly setting and not break in tears when your truck runs out of gas? Can you muster your composure without dying from exposure when pulling shoes in 8 inches of brand new snow? Well, at least now you'll get some closure, 'cause you're certain that you froze your blood-blistered, throbbing thumb and swollen, gouty toe. Can you let your anger falter when he slips out of the halter and you chase the horse you're shoeing round the yard? Can you stand there without alter, just like the Rock of Gibraltar, when that blasted gated horse jumps the cattle guard? Can you hide your fractured feelings with the broken business dealings when a client leaves 'cause your price is way too high, and then yield to his appealings when their pleas rise through the ceilings 'cause they found they can't depend on the other guy? Does your heart go pitty-patter with the sound of metal clatter when your toolbox slides out an open tailgate door? Well, now your flat tire doesn't matter, 'cause your spare is even flatter, and you're miles away from the nearest flat tire store. Can you shun the pain and aching with your backbone swiftly breaking when a fat and lazy horse wants to lean on you? And then your knees, they start a-quaking with your hamstrings taut and shaking whilst a hernia tries a-pushing its way through. Can you slave without a breather, like a workaholic seether, even amidst the urge of nature's call? Well, if you can't do these either, to tell you the truth, me neither. So it sounds like you'll make a shoer, after all.
1: Yeah, so are you sure? Think about this now.
0: Are you sure you want to be a shoer?
1: You might save you some money, it might cost you some money.
0: Yeah, well, it's worth every penny.
1: Absolutely.
0: I'm just telling you right now to have a professional do it.
1: Mm-hmm.
0: Yeah, that's right. How about a Little Dick's Pick?
1: Oh, man, a classic.
0: Who's singing?
1: Ian Tyson.
0: What's he singing?
1: 18 Inches of Rain.
0: Oh, please, yes.

0: Oh, yes, please. Yeah, yes, please. Just not all at
1: once. Give me an inch here, an inch there.
0: I'll tell you a quote that just came to mind here, but we'll ditch out to a commercial right now. And when we come back, you're going to teach us on Farrier's File. 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
7: Hi, this is Pastor Doug from Berean Bible Fellowship, talking about Jesus and the feasts of Israel. Many Christians only read the New Testament, but did you know the New Testament sets upon the history of the Old Testament? That is to say that the New Testament can only be truly understood when you view it through the lens of the Old Testament. We see this vividly illustrated in the Old Testament feasts. They all point to the Messiah. And when we begin to see this, we begin to see the scarlet thread of redemption that starts at creation and was finished on the cross of Calvary. With this in mind, at Berean Bible Fellowship this fall, we are going to take a deep dive into the Old Testament feasts so that we might better understand the message of salvation, God's grace, and mercy. 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
0: All right, here we go. The Cowboys are pleased to announce the final cow cruise to the Windward and Leeward Islands of the Caribbean. That's right, sail with the Cowboys one last time, January 12th through the 23rd, 2027, on Holland America Rotterdam, as they make stops in St. Martin, St. John's, Antigua and Barbuda, Dominica, Martinique, St. Kitts and Nevis, St. Thomas and Half Moon Cay. 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
0: That's right, Dave Stamey. You are listening to Clear Out West Radio Show, and we are fairly dangerous. True story.
1: Absolutely, yeah.
0: Well, Dave knows us well.
1: He does,
0: yeah.
1: Yeah, he went on a cruise with us.
0: Dave cruised with us, at once. That's all he needed.
1: That's all he could handle.
0: He didn't need any more of us after that, that's for sure. How about a little farrier's file?
1: Well, I was hoping for your yeah. statement.
0: My expertise, my what?
1: Yeah, okay. That too.
0: I have no idea what you're talking about.
1: Well, let's talk a little bit about the Fellowship of Worshipful Farriers.
0: Yeah, Company of Farriers.
1: Company of Farriers.
0: Right.
1: Is an actual club, and it's kind of like trying to become a doctor, okay?
0: It is.
1: And in a doctorate in the farrier's world.
0: Yeah.
1: You got to submit a 2,000 to 3,000 word thesis.
0: Holy cow.
1: You know, most farriers I know.
0: All right, we're out right now. we're out automatically.
1: Yeah, but it is one of the highest honors a farrier can receive.
0: The company is the awarding body for the farriery qualifications of diploma, associate, and fellow. So there's three degrees.
1: Right.
0: You can have a diploma, you can have an associate, you can have a fellow. Holy moly.
1: Who knew?
0: I didn't.
1: Well, I kind of had an idea because Dad gave me a certificate.
0: Interesting.
1: Of farrier.
0: Did you keep it? Do you have it?
1: It's around there somewhere.
0: You
1: I got to find
0: frame
1: it. I do.
0: And I want to see it.
1: I got to dig it out
0: you
1: somewhere.
0: Do. Yeah. Well, we'll talk a little bit more about that, but that is actually some great information.
1: Yeah.
0: You and I, we don't qualify.
1: No. Well, we don't know 3,000 words.
0: That's right. And thank you for
1: my pleasure.
0: Now, if these good folks want to get a hold of you and they want to say, hey, all you got to do is ask AI to write you a thesis.
1: He would
0: now.
1: Too,
0: yeah,
1: wouldn't
0: yeah,
1: he,
0: that's
1: yeah.
0: right. How are they going to get a hold of us?
1: Just belly up to the old confuser and go to clearoutwest.com and send us an email at cowboys@clearoutwest.com.
0: That's right. If they would like to request a Dick's pick.
1: And D-I-C-K at clearoutwest.com.
0: Leave us a voicemail, 307-360-8776. Mm-hmm. And, of course, Pony Express rides clear to our house. Hey, we'll get you a kilt if you'll write us a thesis.
1: Absolutely.
0: Yeah, right. P.O. Box 1547, Pinedale, Wyoming, 82941.
1: Okay. It'll do.
0: We'll do better.
1: It'll do.
0: Let's have some music then.
1: Oh, yes, please.
0: Let's do it. Doug Figgs, Farrier Figgs, is riding along with us, and he's shoeing Bronx again.
9: Shoeing Bronx again. I rolled out with a wagon in the spring. Don't you know they kept my dirty string? Well, I'm shoeing Bronx again.

0: Yep. Shoe and Bronx again.
1: Yeah, here we go.
0: Right, yep.
1: Yeah, if you get hungry, you've always got something
0: to fall back on.
1: That's
0: right. Yeah. You know, although, if I'm not, I don't shoe Bronx anymore.
1: I try not to.
0: No, I don't even shoe my own anymore.
1: Me neither.
0: If Sam's available.
2: Exactly. Yeah.
0: The only time I shoe my own anymore is if Sam isn't available.
1: All right.
0: Right, yeah.
1: And then you pay for it.
0: Oh, dearly.
1: Yes.
0: Dearly do I pay for it. Yep. All right. Well, let's get back to the worshipful company of farriers, Tartan.
1: Tartan.
0: Okay.
1: Yeah.
0: Now, we're going to have to order us either a swatch of the tartan.
1: Right.
0: And frame it, put it on the wall. Right.
1: Mm-hmm.
0: Or we're actually going to order kilts. I want a kilt.
1: Okay, there's a problem.
0: Okay, you tell me.
1: There is a couple problems.
0: Well, all right.
1: With a kilt in Sublette County.
0: Okay, tell me.
1: It's cold.
0: Yeah, okay.
1: And there's a lot of mosquitoes.
0: Can you wear suspenders with a kilt?
1: I'm sure you can.
0: Well,
1: I would have to.
0: I would have to. I mean, if I bent over and in a kilt. And we're not built like these people who wear kilts.
1: No, heavens
0: okay?
1: no.
0: All right. I'm just telling you right now.
1: Yeah, but I'm built like a farrier.
0: I've told my wife this. You know, when she goes to church, she loathes wearing a dress.
1: Loathes.
0: Yeah. And I says, you know what? I said, I'll wear the dress.
1: Yeah.
0: You wear these tight pants.
1: Exactly.
0: And this belt.
1: And suit coat.
0: And sit down in the pew for an hour or two. And and let's see how that. I keep threatening to wear.
1: Well, and whose idea was it to wear a suit coat?
0: For heaven's sake.
1: Why
0: sakes.
1: Aren't the women wearing the suit coats?
0: So I told Jacqueline that I'd trade her any time.
1: I would pay money to see that.
0: No, you would. But in these days of transgender stuff, it would send the wrong message. So I'm not doing it.
1: Probably would. Yeah.
0: But I would still wear a kilt.
1: Absolutely.
0: Yep.
1: Absolutely.
0: Just because I could. A little bit of air. Okay. Anyway, let's move on before I say something that I shouldn't. Let's go back to this. Okay.
1: Okay.
0: It was founded in 1356 in the city of London. All right. It was, to help out with the craft of farriery, but also for the welfare of the horse through good practice.
1: Amen.
0: Yeah.
1: Amen.
0: So it consisted not of just farriers, veterinary surgeons, and an amalgam of individuals committed to the welfare of the horse, the farriery, and the city of London.
1: Well, and what's interesting, a lot of the farriers were the veterinarians.
0: There you go.
1: Yeah, they called the farrier for everything.
0: Well, and they pulled teeth, too. All right. Anyway, let's ditch out to a cowmercial right now. Yeah. But the good news is, when we come back, Don Kennington has some poetry for us. Clear Out West Radio Show can be heard by thousands of people at any given time via radio or the World Wide Web, so why not advertise your product or service right here on Cal Radio? 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
4: 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Let's get him scheduled to perform at your next event. 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I'll get Andy out from underfoot, and we'll all have a fun weekend.
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0: 4300. That's the Cowboy Shop. They have everything you need, from clothes to tack to anything Western. Tell Bob and Carolyn that we sent you.
2: Well, by golly, we made it all the way back from the two-hole. Yeah, betcha, the worshipful company of the two-holers.
1: The Castle of
2: Wonder,
1: Kofor.
2: Wonder what the tartan is for that one.
1: There's got to be one.
2: Well, we could make
1: one.
2: We're
1: going to have to do
5: burlap, we could make
2: burlap bag.
5: Yeah, sure we could. Yeah.
2: Let's have a little poetry, shall we?
5: Yes, please.
2: Yeah, the late Don Kennington shod more horses than we'll ever see.
5: Absolutely. Yeah.
2: He is reciting his great poem, The Last Nail.
6: There's pain a-throbbing in my back. Sometimes my knees are stiff and sore. Guess I better see the doctor. Don't get around good anymore. I know just what he's going to say. You've got to quit that chewing, Don. I know it's something you enjoy, but you've been doing it too long. But he just doesn't understand that it's the center of my life. I love it more than anything except my kids and my dear wife. 'Cause when I'm under that old hoss, I'm just as good as anyone. Then folks think that I'm important. We laugh and joke, having fun. I've been out there shoeing horses and making friends for 30 years, and when Doc says I gotta quit, I start fighting back the tears. 'Cause I love a shoeing horses. Yeah, I suppose that sounds kinda dumb, but then I feel good inside. That's when I really am someone. My shoeing friends don't laugh at me, and they don't call me stupid names. They treat me like I'm one of them, and they all act like we're the same. And when I see 'em somewhere else, they usually honk and wave at me, and so I grin and wave 'em back, and then I feel good inside, you see. We're supposed to tend God's creatures, but some folks get a little rough. That's when some of God's creatures live a life that's pretty tough. So when you walk up to that old pony and he's a-shaking like a leaf, and you whisper and you scratch him, and ain't hard to tell he's had some grief. And you keep scratching and a-whispering just like you're talking to a friend, and that pony starts to relax and you can feel him comprehend. Finally that pony licks his lips and you can feel him settle down, then you won't have any trouble working his feet up off the ground. And when that pony walks away, his legs are swinging straight and true, and it really makes you happy. Just what a little love can do. Oh, it hasn't been all roses, but for the most part it's been fun. I've met a lot of real nice folks and come to love most everyone. Yeah, I've been kicked and knocked around by horses, been abused a lot. That's when you gotta keep your cool, use all the patience that you got. So let me drive just one more nail and snug that shoe down good and tight. This'll have to be the last one, so I'd like to do it right. There now, that's a little better. Those shoes'll take you up the trail, but I won't be coming back. 'Cause I've just driven my last nail.
2: My gosh, that's a masterful.
5: Have not heard from Don in a long time.
2: Yeah.
5: Boy, that brings back fond memories. Yeah.
2: Now, Don, at last count, he had shod over 30,000 horses in his career.
5: Yeah.
2: And was still sneaking out of the house to shoe. His wife would really get on him.
5: Yep.
2: And so he'd be sneaking out. She says, "Where are you going?" "Well, I've just got to run to the IFA here for a minute."
5: Right, yep. Right.
2: And he'd jump in his shoeing truck, and he'd go grab Dave Anderson.
5: Right.
2: And say, "Hey, come on with me, pard. I still got a couple of horses I need to shoe."
5: Well, and I asked him why.
2: Yeah.
5: And it was for the love of the horse.
2: Well, it
5: he
2: was.
5: He says, "There's horses out there that I can help."
2: Yes.
5: And I need to help them.
2: And he is the only one that could help them.
5: Yes.
2: Yeah.
5: Yes.
2: Other folks that didn't have the patience that Don had.
5: Right.
2: Yeah.
5: Right.
2: man.
1: And we got to play Shoe and Rivet soon.
2: Oh, we will. Yeah. Shoe and Old Rivet. Yeah. We'll get that back out here shortly.
1: That's a good one.
2: Man, he could easily be a member of the Worshipful Company of Farriers.
1: Absolutely. Yeah. What a great guy and what a great farrier.
2: Oh, my gosh. Took good care of horses.
1: He sure did. Yep. And that was his genuine concern, was for the horse.
2: Exactly.
1: It wasn't the customer.
2: That's right.
1: Yep.
2: Well, back to this Worshipful Company of Farriers. In 1674, the company was granted a royal charter.
1: Oh,
2: yep.
1: Okay.
2: And its number is 55 in the registry.
1: I'll be darned.
2: Yeah. 55 in the register of City of London Livery Companies.
1: Nice.
2: Isn't that cool?
1: We're going to have to look that up.
2: This is just some neat, neat history.
1: Well, and you stop and think about it.
2: Yeah.
1: 1300, 1600, you know. Yes, absolutely.
2: It was important back then.
1: Well, and if they didn't have a horse, they didn't go nowhere.
2: That's right. Let's end the show.
1: Why?
2: Junie Fisher's riding along with us for the want of a nail.
7: Little baby.

0: Well, that signals the end of another Clear Out West radio show.
1: Really?
0: Yeah, yeah.
1: Oh, man.
0: Just a little bit more on this.
1: Oh, yes, please.
0: The design of the tartan.
1: Yeah.
0: Okay. It's a silvery gray intended to represent the metal of the horseshoe.
1: Okay. All right. Yeah, I

0: So that's what the tartan itself looks like.
1: I thought that would have been part of the blood, sweat, and tears.
0: Yeah. Well, I was thinking blood.
1: Yeah.
0: You know? I mean, just, there you go.
1: Red Whose blood?
0: Yeah, ours. Mm-hmm. Don't worry. This blood is all mine. Yeah, that's right. For the want of a nail, the shoe was lost.
1: Yeah.
0: For the want of a shoe, the horse was lost. Yeah. For the want of the horse, the rider was lost. For the want of the rider, the battle was lost. For the want of the battle, the war was lost.
1: Yeah.
0: All for the want of a nail.
1: A nail.
0: Yep. Yeah.
1: Think about it.
0: Yeah, think about that.
1: Good stuff.
0: It all started with the nail.
1: The nail.
0: The single nail.
1: Yes.
0: Yeah. So this is cool that since 1356, they understood the importance of the horse, but mm-hmm. they also understood the importance of the people who cared for the horses.
1: Mm-hmm. Mm-hmm.
0: And that's what this is all about.
1: Absolutely. It's all about the horse.
0: We're going to get a swatch of tartan.
1: Yes,
0: we're going
1: we
0: to get a coat of arms.
1: Yes, we are.
0: And then we're going to get Celts, and we'll send pictures.
1: Andy will tattoo it on his hind end.
0: Oh, yeah, there you go. Yeah. No, we'll send.
1: I'll pay for it.
0: We'll get Celts, and we'll post a picture. There you go. Hey, folks, you want to stay tuned for next week?
1: Oh, absolutely. Yeah.
0: Springtime in Wyoming.
1: Yeah, that's right. Came on a weekend.
0: So stay tuned.
1: I will.
0: And folks, we want to thank you for taking us into your homes and into your feed trucks. And always remember,
1: don't stand behind a coughing milk cow.
0: Wow. I wonder if she wears
1: a tartan.
0: Tartan for that one?
1: Yeah.
0: Yeah, it might be.

0: 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This is The Spur.
1: Hi, everyone. I'm Craig Orndorff. This is Weekend in the Country, the show where we listen to the country music memories. Greetings, my friends. It's so nice to be with you once again as we get ready for another edition of the show that features some of the greatest country music of our lifetime. Coming up, we'll play the most popular records from this week in our spotlight year. But that's not all. Throughout the show, we'll add a little slice of life just to help you remember how things were back then. And when I say back then, today that means the third weekend of May in 1996. That's right, we'll be counting down the 20 biggest country hits in America from this weekend 30 years ago. Well, that's what's on tap today, and no need to mess around anymore. Let's get to it. Beginning at number 20, and leading us off is the first of two Canadians on the countdown this week. Here's Shania Twain, You Win My Love.

30-year-old Shania Twain out of Windsor, Ontario, You Win My Love. She's at number 20 this week in 1996. Moving down the survey, that's the fifth single from her breakout album, The Woman and Me. Her third chart topper here in America and number 5 in her native Canada. Well, let's set the table here in May of 1996. The President of the United States was Bill Clinton, the Vice President, Al Gore, and the population, 269 million. The unemployment rate's at 5.6%, and the economy is doing pretty well, a growth rate of 3.8%. And the median household income this year is $35,000. And with a little bit of that money, we may have bought the latest Garth Brooks CD. It's titled Fresh Horses, and this was the latest single. At number 19, The Change. What?

0: Here's Garth Brooks, the 34-year-old from Tulsa, one of four Oklahomans on the countdown this week. That's the fourth single from his album Fresh Horses, and some interesting results on the charts from those releases. The first and third, She's Every Woman and The Beaches of Cheyenne, both went to number one. But The Fever only made it to number 23, and The Change is at its peak this week of number 19. But the last two singles would reach the top five. It's Midnight Cinderella and That Old Wind. Well, here in May of 1996, everybody's dancing the Macarena at every wedding you go to. Now, if you're more into stargazing, this week we could get our first naked eye observation of the Hale-Bopp Comet. Well, it's the early days of the internet, but it's growing, and most of us who are on it are browsing on the Netscape Navigator. And one of the first social media sites has been launched, MySpace.com. And more of us now have mobile phones, especially because the sizes are shrinking.
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0: The Motorola StarTAC, the lightest mobile phone to date, and one of their marketing points was that it's wearable. You'd clip that phone to your belt and made sure everybody could see it. Oh, by the way, the pitch man there was golfing great Lee Trevino. And we've got a Tejano-flavored record at number 18 on the countdown this week, 1996. Here are the Mavericks. All you ever do is bring me down.
9: The hot

0: Mavericks, Raul Malo, Nick Kane, Robert Reynolds, Paul Deacon, and their special guest, accordionist Flaco Jimenez, on All You Ever Do Is Bring Me Down. That's song number 18 this week, down from its high of number 13 for this year's CMA Vocal Group of the Year. Well, we're in pretty good spirits here in 1996, so much that Taco Bell was able to pull off a pretty good April Fool's Day prank.
1: Taco Bell took out a full-page ad in two national papers to announce a closely guarded secret. It had bought the Liberty Bell in an effort to help the national debt. Not even the National Park Service knew of the sale.
2: This morning we got quite a shock when we opened up the newspaper.
1: And found rangers were now guarding the Taco Liberty Bell.
3: How much did they get for it?
1: The company would not say.
3: Well, that's a slap in the face, isn't it?
4: The Taco Liberty Bell?
5: Yeah.
1: Philadelphia Mayor Ed Rendell seemed pleased with the deal.
6: I am a Taco Bell consumer.
1: Until the company said the bell would be moved to its corporate headquarters in California.
7: But first, the Taco Liberty Bell will go on tour, starting here in Atlanta for the Olympics, sometime after April 1st.
8: This is a joke, right? April Fools? I hope.
1: April Fools.
0: It fooled some people. Bob Dodson reporting for NBC News. Well, it got Taco Bell lots of attention, and then later in the day, they announced they were making a donation of $50,000 toward Liberty Bell preservation. And we head back to the chart this week in 1996 for record number 17. And there we find Alan Jackson, Home.

0: is 37-year-old Alan Jackson and Home, a song that was originally on his album Here in the Real World, but now it's been released as a single off of his compilation album The Greatest Hits Collection. And it's heading up to a peak of number 3, but sitting at number 17 this week in 1996. And we're listening to the memories on Weekend in the Country.
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0: Today, our famous calendar on the wall has been turned back 30 years to May of 1996. And record number 16 on the countdown that week was by David Lee Murphy. He sings "Every Time I Get Around You."

is 37-year-old David Lee Murphy out of Herrin, Illinois. That's in the southern part of the state. He moved to Nashville, but it took a decade before he finally got a record deal. And that song, Every Time I Get Around You, is the first release from his second album, Getting Out the Good Stuff. He's at number 16 this week. He'll take that tune to number 2. Well, in the next spot up on the chart this week, another first single from a new album. This is Vince Gill with High Lonesome Sound.

There's Vince Gill, now 39 years old here in 1996, and he's got record number 15, High Lonesome Sound. That's the title track from his latest album, and it will top out at number 12. And he's the second Okie on the countdown this week, with two more to come, as promised. All right, let's check out some news headlines here from 1996 and some recent disasters. And one of those involved a member of the president's cabinet. On April 3rd, a military jet crashes into a mountain north of Dubrovnik, Croatia. All 35 people on board are killed, including Secretary of Commerce Ron Brown, who was on a trade mission. On May 10th at Mount Everest, a sudden storm engulfs the mountain, with several climbing teams high on the peak. 8 people died in the storm, and by the end of the month, at least 4 other climbers would perish in the worst season of fatalities on Everest ever. And one day later, May 11th, another plane crash. A ValuJet flight, taking off from Miami, heading for Atlanta, crashed just minutes from takeoff in the Florida Everglades. All 110 people on board died. Now, at first, authorities were concerned about possible terrorism. Meanwhile, in the swamp, it took investigators a couple of weeks to find the black boxes. Well, after a lot of testing and investigation, they discovered that oxygen canisters in the cargo hold had been improperly packaged. One of those canisters ignited, and it quickly became a devastating inferno. And those were some of the news stories and the headlines here in the spring of 1996. And we get back to the countdown with that second Canadian on the survey. It's Terry Clark at number 14, If I Were You. He was-

0: born Terry Lynn Sawson in Montreal, but the 27-year-old Terry Clark grew up in Medicine Hat, Alberta. And her hat's hanging at number 14 this week in 1996. It's the third single from her self-titled debut album. It'll be the first number one in her native land, and it'll make it to number 8 here in the USA.
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0: Yes, it is, and I'm Craig Orndorff coming to you from Virginia's Shenandoah Valley. And today, we've got the biggest hits from the middle of May in 1996. And we check in at number 13 with a brand new artist on the countdown. Here's the debut single from Mindy McCready, 10,000 Angels.
15: Speak.

0: Boy, what a start to the career of Mindy McCready. She seemed to be destined for country music superstardom. The 20-year-old from Fort Myers, Florida, is at number 13 this week in 1996 with 10,000 Angels. It's the lead-off single from the album of the same name, which would go double platinum, 2 million copies sold, and the single would peak at number 6. Well, there was an angel on our TV this week in 1996 because on Saturday nights we tuned into CBS for Touched by an Angel, starring Roma Downey and Della Reese. That was their big ratings night, as Touched by an Angel was sandwiched between Dr. Quinn Medicine Woman and Walker, Texas Ranger. The big night for ABC was Tuesday with Roseanne, Coach, Home Improvement, and NYPD Blue. But the big ratings winner was Thursday night on NBC. Friends, Single Guy, Seinfeld, Caroline in the City, and ER. That was the number one show this year. And those shows were five of the top six in the ratings for the entire season. New on the tube, TV Land started broadcasting on April 29th. And recent program debuts, Nash Bridges on March 29th. And back in January, Third Rock from the Sun.
1: You know, you and I are pathetic. We're superior beings. We're supposed to be here studying the human race, not mooning over a couple of chicks.
2: I'm not mooning. I'm obsessing. There's a difference. Now, look around for a travel brochure or itinerary, something.
1: Now, Dick, I have to get home. I have to wait by the phone for August not to call.
2: You do that. I'm going to hang around here for a while.
1: Dick, you're not going to do anything creepy, are you?
2: You know me better than that. I'm just going to rifle through her belongings.
0: John Lithgow and Joseph Gordon-Levitt, two of the four extraterrestrials, disguised as human beings on Third Rock from the Sun. New on our TVs this year in 1996. And we head back to the chart this week with record number 12. Here is Black Hawk, Almost a Memory Now. She gets

0: That's Black Hawk, Henry Paul, Van Stevenson, and Dave Robbins. Stevenson and Robbins had written hits for Restless Heart. Now they're writing hits for themselves. Almost a Memory Now at number 12 that would peak one spot higher. And it's a Memory of Ours from May of 1996. And it's on today's Weekend in the Country.
1: Well, good morning, kiddo. I love that you're home from college. I've missed you.
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0: Today, the time machine has taken us back 30 years to May of 1996. And we've got the top songs in the land from that weekend, and we're up to number 11 right now. And a couple of weeks after making it to number 4, John Michael Montgomery was down to number 11 on the survey with Long As I Live.
12: The world.

31-year-old John Michael Montgomery, Long As I Live. That's the fifth single from his self-titled album. Song number 11 this week in 1996. Now let's give you a bonus song from that weekend. Brand New was the debut single for LeAnn Rimes.

13-year-old Leanne Rimes became a star right now with the release of her first single, Blue. And it was the hotshot debut at number 49 this weekend in 1996. Well, that's it for hour one of today.

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1: This is hour two of Weekend in the Country. I'm Craig Orndorff, and a happy weekend to you wherever you are and whatever you're doing. So glad to stop by for a visit this weekend. Grab a chair and we'll catch up. And we'll reminisce about how things were back in May of 1996. That's our spotlight year today, and we'll also sing along with the music that we were listening to all those years ago. And holding spot number 10 this very day is Tim McGraw, All I Want Is a Life.

0: Tim McGraw, 29 years old here in 1996, and he's got record number 10 this week, All I Want Is a Life. That's the title track from his latest album. It's coming down after peaking at number 5, his 7th consecutive top 5 single. Well, here in 1996, it is an election year. Our current president is Bill Clinton. He had a poor first 2 years, and that led to the Republican Revolution in the midterm elections in 94, led by Newt Gingrich. But Clinton's popularity has improved because, with the Republicans in the Congress, he's moderated, taking some of the credit away from the GOP and trying to portray Gingrich as an extremist. He's been talking about deficit reduction and cutting government spending. A few weeks ago, he used a line item veto. It would be rejected by the Supreme Court. But people like the sentiment. He's been getting tough on crime lately by helping local communities to hire more police officers. And this past week, he signed legislation that would help track sexual predators. It's been given the name Megan's Law.
1: From now on, every state in the country will be required by law to tell a community when a dangerous sexual predator enters its midst. We respect people's rights, but today America proclaims there is no greater right than a parent's right to raise a child in safety and love. Today, America warns, if you dare to prey on our children, the law will follow you wherever you go, state to state, town to town.
0: President Clinton signing Megan's Law here in May of 1996. And now, on with the countdown. Coming in at number 9, it's Toby Keith. Does That Blue Moon Ever Shine on You?

0: Does that blue moon ever shine on you? That's Toby Keith at number 9 this week in 1996, the lead-off single from his album Blue Moon, and it's headed up to number 2. And by the way, the 34-year-old Keith hails from Moore, Oklahoma. So that's Okie number 3 on the countdown this week, and the fourth one's coming up in just a few minutes. But a little more politics from here in 1996. And with President Clinton's bounce back in popularity, there weren't too many Republican presidential candidates. Senate Majority Leader Bob Dole, who twice has been a candidate, was the early frontrunner. But a couple of outsiders got early wins, Pat Buchanan and Steve Forbes. But after that, Dole got on a run and was never seriously challenged. However, it was a financial costly nomination, and the party is a bit divided, as the conservatives aren't thrilled with him, and picking Jack Kemp as his running mate would only help a little bit. And with a new influx of Republicans coming to Capitol Hill, Dole knows his time as majority leader is waning anyway, so he's decided to make his run to the White House all or nothing. Dole will resign from the Senate in a couple of weeks. On June 11th, he would give an emotional farewell address.
1: So the Bible tells us, to everything there is a season, and I think my season in the Senate is about to come to an end. But the new season before me makes this moment far less the closing of one chapter than the opening of another.
0: Bob Dole announcing his retirement from the Senate on June 11th, 1996. And of course, he would go on and lose the election to President Clinton come November. And in our musical vista this weekend in 96, song number 8 belongs to Tracy Lawrence. Here's Time Marches On. Sister.

There's Tracy Lawrence with the title track from his latest album, Time Marches On, at number 8 this week in 1996. That'll be a chart topper here in just a couple of weeks, making it his 7th all time. Well, next up is the youngest member of the countdown this week, and the 4th and final Oklahoman. This is Brian White. He's got song number 7, I'm Not Supposed to Love You Anymore.

0: Out of Oklahoma City, 22-year-old Brian White. I'm not supposed to love you anymore. Countdown song number 7 this week in 1996. That was the lead track from a CD, Between Now and Forever. And it would reach number 4.
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22: We're taking our weekly stroll down Memory Lane, which is just the dirt road along the creek. But it's a great place to enjoy the scenery and take in the music from this weekend in 1996. And we're up to number 6 on the countdown from that weekend. And this was the 14th consecutive top 10 hit for Colin Ray. I think about you.

is Colin Ray, 35 years old here in 1996, and that's the title track from his latest project, I Think About You, record number 6 this week in 1996. He'll take it to number 3. I mentioned that's 14 in a row inside the top 10 for Colin. Meanwhile, the man at number 5 is making that mark for the first time in 3 years. This is Billy Dean. It's What I Do.

0: 34-year-old Billy Dean from Quincy, Florida. It's What I Do. That's another album title track, and it's at its peak of number 5 this week in 1996. Oh yes, it's movie time. Let's see what Hollywood was offering here in May of 96. And we'll start with the family flicks like Flipper. That stars Elijah Wood and Paul Hogan. There's James and the Giant Peach, a combination of live action and animation, and also playing the very first release from Pixar. And boy, is it a big one, launching a franchise, Toy Story.
1: You are a toy! You weren't the real Buzz Lightyear, you're an action figure! You are a child's plaything!
2: You are a sad, strange little man, and you have my pity. Farewell.
0: Tim Allen was the voice of Buzz Lightyear and Tom Hanks' Woody in Toy Story. Well, we've got some pretty good thrillers. There's Primal Fear, Richard Gere and Laura Linney. Heaven's Prisoners has Alec Baldwin and Kelly Lynch. And Executive Decision with Kurt Russell, Steven Seagal, and Halle Berry. Lots of action and adventure in Twister with Tornado Chasers Helen Hunt and Bill Paxton. The number one movie this weekend, Mission Impossible. Tom Cruise stars in the reboot of the old TV show. And movies we love include the Coen Brothers' Fargo with Frances McDormand and William Macy, and Mr. Holland's Opus with Richard Dreyfuss.
3: Mr. Barr, it is not, as they say, considered couth to empty your spit valve in the middle of the performance, especially not on the foot of the person sitting next to you. Okay.
0: Richard Dreyfuss from Mr. Holland's Opus, one of our favorite movies from here in the spring of 1996. And this was one of our favorite country songs that weekend. In fact, it's ranked number 4. Heads, Carolina. Tails, California. Here's Jody Messina. Baby.

0: There's our second brand new artist on the country chart this week in 1996. Jody Messina, the 25-year-old from Holliston, Massachusetts, has a big hit with her very first single, Heads Carolina, Tails California. That's at number 4 this week, coming down from number 2. And it's one of the records from the bin labeled 1996 that we've pulled out for today's Weekend in the Country.
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6: Hi, this is Pastor Doug from Berean Bible Fellowship, talking about Jesus and the Feasts of Israel. Many Christians only read the New Testament, but did you know the New Testament sets upon the history of the Old Testament? 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We see this vividly illustrated in the Old Testament feasts. 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And when we begin to see this, we begin to see the scarlet thread of redemption that starts at creation and was finished on the cross of Calvary. With this in mind, at Berean Bible Fellowship this fall, we are going to take a deep dive into the Old Testament feasts so that we might better understand the message of salvation, God's grace, and mercy. 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
0: I'm Craig Orndorff in the Shenandoah Valley of Virginia, catching up with you in some great places like Fairmont, Minnesota via KSUM. For the good folks in Benson, North Carolina, it's WPYB. And in Ozark and Dothan, Alabama, they've got us tuned in on WOAB. Well, today we're playing the big records from the third week of May in 1996. And here's Faith Hill at number 3, Someone Else's Dream.

0: There's Faith Hill, Someone Else's Dream, record number 3 this week in 1996. The tune is at its peak on the chart for the 28-year-old from Ridgeland, Mississippi, and it's the 3rd single from her album, It Matters to Me. Now it's time for sports from 96. Next weekend would be Memorial Day and a big racing weekend, most notably the Indy 500. But there was a split between racing teams, the newly formed IRL and the CART. IRL had control of the Indy 500. So CART decided they'd go and have their own race, the US 500 in Brooklyn, Michigan. And if the controversy wasn't bad enough for Indy, they tragically lost their best driver, Scott Brayton. He died in a crash during a practice session. Well, on race day, despite a perceived lack of talent, they went more than 100 laps without a wreck. It got a bit messy late, but Buddy Lazier survived to win the checkered flag. Then came the US 500. In the lead-up to the race, the CART boys were a little cocky, bragging about how they had all the talent. However, disaster struck on the final warm-up lap.
1: Jimmy Vassar, who has won 3 of the first 5 races of the season and is the points leader coming into this race, will bring the field up to speed, and we have a crash in turn 4. A crash approaching the green flag, and many, many cars are involved.
0: Pat Varsho on the call for ESPN. 10 cars got wiped out before they got to the starting line. And to make it even worse, officials allowed teams to use backup cars that hadn't qualified. Well, Jimmy Vassar would go on to win convincingly, but CART's credibility was shot, and the revolution was over before it even started, literally. And then that night, the NASCAR boys were in Charlotte for the 600. Dale Jarrett won comfortably. Well, we're up to the 2nd position on the chart this week in 96 with George Strait, but soon he would be the front runner with Blue Clear Sky.

44-year-old George Strait with record number 2 this day in 1996, Blue Clear Sky. Now, of course, we're used to saying and hearing clear blue sky, but the songwriter, Bob DiPiero, said that he got the line from the movie Forrest Gump, and he decided to use the jumbled phrase as an analogy for love. How crazy and mixed up it is, and when you find it, it comes right out of the blue. In a couple of weeks, that would become George's 29th number 1. All right, time for another bonus record from this week in 96. A little further down the survey was Lone Star. No news.

0: few weeks earlier, that was the number one song in the country, the first one for Lone Star, No News, but it was moving down the survey to number 24 this week in 1996. And the song on top of the countdown from this week in 96 is coming up next on Weekend in the Country.
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0: We're rounding the turn and heading for home on today's show, but we're not quite done yet. One thing we must do is remind you about the Facebook page, that is Weekend in the Country. Give us a like and or a follow there, so you'll get all of our posts, including the previews of upcoming shows. Well, now it's time for the classic country feature, where we go back even further from our spotlight year. And today, I've selected 1967, and topping the Billboard Country Singles Chart that weekend was Buck Owens.
12: There's a place down the street we call Sam's Place. It starts a-jumping every evening when the sun goes down. You can always find me down at Sam's Place.

0: Buck Owens and the Buckaroos down at Sam's Place, which was number one on the country chart for its third and final week this weekend in 1967. And now we're up to the number one song from this weekend in our spotlight year, 1996. But first, the top news story of the times, and it happened back on April 3rd.
1: Federal agents have taken into custody a man they suspect as the Unabomber. This drama is unfolding outside the tiny town of Lincoln, Montana, and Tom Foreman is there.
2: After 17 years of looking, today FBI agents think they may have finally had a look at the Unabomber. Late this afternoon, Ted Kaczynski was taken from his backwoods cabin, leaving folks in the nearby town of Lincoln stunned. Locals say Kaczynski has lived here for about 18 years in his cabin down a dirt road. Today, the FBI sealed the area off as they searched his property. Those who have gone to his place say it has no indoor plumbing, no electricity, that he grew his own vegetables, and had scores of books.
0: ABC News reporting on the capture of the Unabomber, Ted Kaczynski. He would plead guilty to 3 counts of murder in January of 1998 and be sentenced to life in prison. And that was the top news story from the spring of 1996. And this week's top country album also contains this week's number one single. The album is Borderline, the song My Maria. Here's Brooks and Dunn.
3: My

0: That's Brooks and Dunn, Kix Brooks out of Shreveport, and Ronnie Dunn from Coleman, Texas. That's the first release from their album Borderline, a cover of a B.W. Stevenson hit in 1973. That'd be named Billboard's Country Single of the Year, and they'd win a Grammy for it. That's their 10th number one of all time, and it's spending the second of 3 weeks at the top of the charts this very day in 1996. And that is it for this week's show, everybody. We are all out of time. It's been great having you here, and I'll have your seat ready for you again next week. And until then, this is Craig Orndorff saying so long for Weekend in the Country.
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3: Welcome back. Hi, I'm Big Steve Kelly here. We're calling this week's show The Silver Medalist, meaning the songs that only made it to number two on the charts. Heartbreaking for the artist, but a big hit nonetheless. So let's dig in, shall we? Up first, this one from Travis Tritt that peaked at number two behind Meet in the Middle by Diamond Rio. Travis wrote this song after his second divorce was finalized. He says it literally handed his ex-wife a quarter and told her the line, "Here's a quarter, call someone who cares."

stayed at number two for 2 weeks from the man who's won more CMA awards than any other male artist in history. 27, in fact, and counting for Vince Gill on Retro Country USA. Big Steve here with you, and Trisha Yearwood found herself at number two in 1993 and was blocked from number one by George Strait's Heartland. Oh, and another fun fact, in the video, you'll spy a, before he was famous, Matthew McConaughey playing the Joe in question in Walk Away.

in a week or two, peaked at number two in 92 for Diamond Rio. This is Retro Country USA. I'm your weekly host, Big Steve Kelly from the Kelly Ranch Studios. And that same year, Tanya Tucker got held up at number two with approximately and appropriately two sparrows in a hurricane. She's 50.

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Miley Cyrus on Retro Country USA. I'm Big Steve with you here, and we're looking at the silver medalist this weekend. Those are the songs that only made it to number two. And in 1994, Colin Ray released this song about recovery and sobriety, and it became a staple at AA meetings across the country. Here's Little Rock on Retro Country USA.

Big Steve Kelly here in the air chair. This song was inspired by a series of Geritol commercials in the 70s with a tagline, "My wife, I think I'll keep her." Here's Mary Chapin Carpenter with "He Thinks

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There's cutting horse competitor Clay Walker with Hypnotize the Moon, a number two song in 1996. I'm Big Steve Kelly on Retro Country USA, and after putting 11 number one songs on the charts, Brooks and Dunn stalled out at number two in 1997 with this one and stayed there for 2 weeks. He's got you on Retro Country USA.

0: Linda McBride on Retro Country USA with her very first big hit. I'm Big Steve Kelly, and after a quick break, I'm going to come right back with more Silver Medalist.
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Retro Country USA. I'm your weekly host, Big Steve Kelly from the Kelly Ranch Studios. And before he was a country hitmaker, Hal Ketchum was a master carpenter and furniture maker. And back in 1991, Reba McEntire kept Past the Point of Rescue away from number one with her smash, Is There Life Out There? And before Henry Paul was the lead singer of Blackhawk, he was the founder of the southern rock band The Outlaws. Here's Henry with Blackhawk and Every Once in a While. When the moon

After they became a bit of a party band, The Walk was something very different for Sawyer Brown. They took it to number 2 in 1991. I'm Big Steve Kelly here on Retro Country USA, and this is the song that put Kenny Chesney on the map. Me and You on Retro Country USA.

0: Patricia Yearwood with a very big number two hit in 1997 that was on the soundtrack to the movie Con Air. I'm Big Steve Kelly on Retro Country USA, and more silver medalists are coming right up.
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17: Western!

You know him as a singer, but did you know that Leroy Parnell is a legendary slide guitar player? I'm Big Steve Kelly, and you're hearing Retro Country USA. Rick Trevino recorded his debut album in both English and Spanish. That's a first for a big label at the time. And in 1996, he took Learning As You Go to number 2.

first big hit after being discovered by Tim McGraw, Joe DiMassina, there on Retro Country USA. I'm Big Steve, and this song stalled out at number two for Mark Chestnut, who, by the way, has been happily married to his wife Tracy since 1992. Despite this song about divorce, going through the Big D on Retro Country USA.

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Retro Country USA. I'm Big Steve Kelly, and our final silver medalist this weekend is one that also stalled out at number two for Toby Keith in 1993. A little less talk and a lot more action. I

0: was kept out of the number one slot by Faith Hill's Wild One back in 93. Toby Keith wrapping things up this weekend. Thanks for joining me. I'll be back next weekend with another edition of Retro Country USA. 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Our staff includes Raphael George, Diane Cook, Gary Blake Frazier, Carmen Osborne, Gunnar Jackson, and Chandler Vaught. Production and engineering by the amazing whiz Patrick DeSoto. 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I'm your weekly host, Big Steve Kelly from the Kelly Ranch Studios. 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

0: Boating season started early this year. 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Take time now to look these things over. The middle of a lake or reservoir is a bad place to be if these items aren't available or aren't in good working order. 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

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There was a knock on the door around 2 o'clock. 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
2: 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We see this vividly illustrated in the Old Testament feasts. 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